0: Ovozi Tajik is on the wave. 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
1: 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Here is the headlines of the news. Developing healthcare cooperation between Tajikistan and Oman was discussed in Muscat. The state visit of the President of the Republic of Tajikistan, Emomali Rahmon, to Mongolia has concluded. The Executive Committee of the International Gymnastics Federation is meeting in Dushanbe for the first time. Press conference. Crime rate in Tajikistan decreased by 10.3%. Zubaydullah Zubaydzoday, ambassador extraordinary and plenipotentiary of the Republic of Tajikistan to the Sultanate of Oman, met with Dr. Hilal bin Ali ibn Hilal al-Sabti, Minister of Health of the Sultanate of Oman. This was reported by the Embassy of the Republic of Tajikistan and the Sultanate of Oman. During the meeting, the parties discussed strengthening and expanding healthcare cooperation between Tajikistan and Oman. Specifically, they exchanged views on developing collaboration between healthcare institutions and the two countries sharing professional experience, improving the qualifications of industry specialists and expanding direct ties between relevant agencies. The parties also discussed the preparation of a document on healthcare cooperation and organizing official visits by heads of relevant agencies. At the end of the meeting, the parties expressed their readiness to further expand mutually beneficial cooperation, implement joint initiatives, and develop bilateral ties in healthcare. The state visit of the President of the Republic of Tajikistan, leader of the nation, Emomali Rahmon, to Mongolia, which took place from July 22, concluded on July 22. During this visit, the head of the state of Tajikistan, Emomali Rahmon, discussed the developing and expansion of bilateral cooperation with the President of the host country, Ukhnagin Khurelsukh, during high-level meetings and talks. Following the Tajik-Mongolian talks, 12 new documents were signed, the most important of which was the joint statement of the expansion and development of friendship and cooperation between the Republic of Tajikistan and Mongolia. On July 2022, as part of the state visit of the President of the Republic of Tajikistan, leader of the nation, Emomali Rahmon, the first meeting of the Intergovernmental Commission of the Republic of Tajikistan and Mongolia on trade and economic issues, the Tajikistan-Mongolia Entrepreneurs Forum, and the Days of Tajik Culture in Mongolia were held in Ulaanbaatar at the high level of organization. On July 22, the head of the state, Emomali Rahmon, returned from Mongolia to his homeland. The Executive Committee of the International Gymnastics Federation is meeting in Dushanbe for the first time. The event is attended by the President of the International Gymnastics Federation, Morinari Watanabe, the President of the Asian Gymnastics Union, Abdurrahman Al-Shatri, and the Vice President, Secretary General, and members of the World Gymnastics Leadership. According to the organizers, the meeting will address to further development of gymnastics in the Republic of Tajikistan, strengthening cooperation between the Tajikistan Gymnastics Federation and the International Gymnastics Federation, and prospects for joint projects to develop this sport. In Tajikistan, the crime rate decreased by 10.3% in the first 6 months of 2026. The Prosecutor General of the Republic of Tajikistan, Habibullah Vohidzodan, informed reporters about this on July 22 during a press conference. It was noted that the trend of decreasing crime rate in the Republic is effective work of the Prosecutor General's office together with other law enforcement agencies of the Republic. That is, in the first 6 months of 2026, 11,700 1,731 crimes were registered in the Republic, which is 1,358 crimes less than in the same period of 2025. In the first 6 months of 2025, 13,089 crimes were registered in the Republic. The trend of decreasing crime rate in the country by 10.3% was registered for the first time in the last 6 years. During this period, first of all, serious crimes committed by previously convicted persons such as robbery, theft, robbery, extortion, rape, human trafficking, extremism, and terrorism crimes have decreased. In the first half of 2026 in particular, 576 crimes of an extremist and terrorist nature were committed, which is 109 fewer than in the same period in 2025. Dear listeners, this was the latest news from Dovozy Tojik, and here we present new song, Stay With Our Programs.

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Our program is continuing. You are listening to the Tajik. This is a program about why do migraines occur and how can you relieve them during an attack. Migraine is a benign neurological disaster characterized by headache attacks. This can occur with varying frequency from once or twice a year to several times a month. The main symptoms of migraine attack are a severe, throbbing headache in the frontal temporal region, nausea, and less commonly, vomiting, intolerance to light sounds and smells, and pain that intensifies with ordinary physical activity. During a migraine attack, work and normal activities are significantly impaired. A migraine attack results from the stimulation of certain brain structures involved in pain as well as the release of pain-producing substances into the bloodstream and the dilatation of blood vessels in the dura mater, the membrane that covers the brain. Migraine is a multifactorial disorder that combines hereditary predisposition and the influence of external factors. The most common type of migraine without aura, occurs in 70% and 75% of patients. Less common is migraine with aura when the pain attack is preceded by transient and commonly reversible neurological disturbances. Most commonly, visual disturbances are observed, while less common are sensory disturbances and difficulty naming objects.

description of the headache characteristics, associated symptoms and triggering and relieving factors. A neurological examination is essential. You should provide a detailed description of your headaches, including the frequency and amount of pain-relieving medications or other medications you take. There are no diagnostic tests that confirm a migraine diagnosis. Brain scans, electroencephalography, re-encephalography, ultrasound of the brain vessels, and ophthalmologist consultations are generally uninformative as these tests don't reveal any abnormalities specific to migraine. Minor abnormalities can often be found in individuals without headache complaints. If your doctor is unsure of the diagnosis, they may order additional tests to rule out other causes of headache. These tests are generally unnecessary. Migraine is the most form of headache. Worldwide, it affects 14 to 50% of people. 1 in 7 adults suffers from migraine, and women are 3 times more likely to experience it than men. The condition typically begins in childhood or adolescence, and girls' migraine often begins during puberty. Medications used to relieve migraine attacks are called migraine relievers. Properly selected medications can be quite effective if taken currently, correctly, and in small doses. This includes simple containing ibuprofen, paracetamol, ketoprofen, diclofenac, and aspirin. Soluble forms of these medications, such as effects of effervescent tablets, act more quickly and effectively. Combination medications containing analgin or narcotic components should not be used, as they often lead to drug dependence or even a more severe complication, drug included headache. If nausea or vomiting is severe, antiemetics can be used as early as the pre-attack stage. Some of them actually enhance the effect of painkillers by increasing their absorption in the gastrointestinal tract. If you experience severe nausea or vomiting, you can see these medications as rectal suppositories. Your doctor may prescribe one of the specific anti-migraine medications. This should be used if analgesics and antiemetics are effective. Regular exercise, water therapy, walks, and hobbies can improve well-being. It's important to avoid triggers for attacks, primary emotional stress, extensive workload, sleep deprivation and oversleeping, long periods between meals, stiffness and bright light. If you experience stress and associated worries, it's important to counteract it with positive emotions and use physiological relaxation techniques. Psychotherapy sessions with a psychologist who can help you understand your personality traits and resolve life's problems and conflicts can be helpful. For migraine patients, most of whom are hardworking, highly motivated and dedicated individuals, it's important to limit excessive stress, reduce your responsibilities, and avoid taking on unnecessary responsibilities. There are no methods for completely curing migraines. However, modern technical approaches combined with non-medical ones can significantly reduce the frequency, duration, and severity of migraine attacks and alleviate associated disturbances between attacks. For most people, migraine attacks become less frequent with age and typically cease after age 50 or 55. Dear listeners, this was our program about why do migraines occur and how can you relieve them during an attack.

Our program is continue. You are listening to Ozi Tajik. Here is some sports news. Here is the headlines of sports news. Cooperation between the Republic of Tajikistan and Mongolia is expanding under a memorandum of understanding. The first meeting of the Executive Committee of the International Gymnastics Federation is being held in Dushanbe. Tajikistan referees begin training for the second half of the season in Varzu. On July 21, following high-level meetings and negotiations between Tajikistan and Mongolia, a ceremony was held to exchange new cooperation documents. In the presence and participation of the President of the Republic of Tajikistan, Emomali Rahmon, and the President of Mongolia, Mukhnagin Kurilshukh, 12 documents were exchanged, including a memorandum of understanding between the Committee on Youth and Sports under the Government of the Republic of Tajikistan and the Ministry of Culture, Sports, Tourism and Youth Affairs of Mongolia on cooperation in youth policy and sports. The Committee on Youth and Sports under the Government of the Republic of Tajikistan reported that the main purpose of the document is to strengthen friendly relations and expand cooperation between the two countries in youth policy and sports. Under the memorandum, the parties agreed to strengthen cooperation throughout the exchange of experience and knowledge, the implementation of joint initiatives, and the development of professional ties between the relevant agencies of the two countries. In accordance with the provisions of the memorandum, cooperation will be pursued in the following areas: exchanging experience between the youth people of the two countries in youth policy and sports, developing culture competences, organizing sports competitions, events, and festivals, developing sports infrastructure, attracting investment in these areas, and exchanging experience in the management and development of sports organizations. The first meeting of the Executive Committee of the International Gymnastics Federation is being held in Dushanbe. The event is attended by the President of the International Gymnastics Federation, Morinari Watanabe, the President of the Asian Gymnastics Union, Abdurrahman Al-Shatri, and the Vice President, Secretary General, and members of the World Gymnastics Leadership. The organizers announced that the meeting will address the further development of gymnastics in the Republic of Tajikistan, strengthening cooperation between the Tajikistan Gymnastics Federation and the International Gymnastics Federation, and prospects for joint projects to develop this sport. As part of the preparation of Tajikistan's football referees for the second half of the season, a five-day FIFA MA Elite Referees course began on July 16 at the Technical Center of the Tajikistan Football Federation in Varzo. The Tajikistan Football Federation reported that the course's lead instructor is FIFA and Asian Football Confederation instructor Hakan Anas from Australia. He is assisted by Kristina Pronchenko, a fitness instructor for referees at the Tajikistan Football Federation. 35 football referees are participating in the course, 12 head referees, 21 assistant referees, 1 war referee and 1 reserve assistant referee. In addition to the referees, referee inspectors from the Tajikistan Premier League are also undergoing training. On the first day, all participants successfully passed mandatory fitness tests, confirming their readiness to work in the second half of the season. The five-day FIFA course includes theoretical and practical lessons and will conclude on July 20. The referees will study in detail the latest changes and recommendations that will be applied at the 2026 World Cup. Dear listeners, this was some sports news from Ozi Tajik.

0: Our program is going on. You are listening to the Tajik. Today's our program about artificial intelligence. Artificial intelligence is a set of techniques that enable computers to perform a variety of advanced functions, including the ability to see, understand, and translate spoken and written language, analyze data, make recommendations, and more. Artificial intelligence is the backbone of innovation in modern computing, unlocking value for individuals and businesses. For example, optical character recognition uses artificial intelligence to extract text and data from images and documents, turns unstructured content into business-ready structured data, and unlocks valuable insights. Artificial intelligence is a field of science concerned with building computers and machines that can reason, learn, and act in such a way that would normally require human intelligence or that involves data whose scale exceeds what humans can analyze. Artificial intelligence is a broad field that encompasses many different disciplines, including computer science, data analytics and statistics, hardware and software, engineering, linguistics, neuroscience, and even philosophy and psychology. Firuz Sodiqov, first deputy chairman of the Council on Artificial Intelligence under the Ministry of Information and New Technologies of the Republic of Tajikistan, said the following.
1: Sana agar moguim ki zehni suni chist, in yak guruh algoritm hoye ki metavonan amal hoye ki inson mikunad, qisman yo pura takror kunad.
0: In fact, if we say what artificial intelligence is, it is a group of algorithms that can partially or completely repeat the actions performed by a person. Algorithms are created on the basis of data which are expressed in the same data as the execution of the one or another action. And these algorithms can be used in various areas. In financial structure, agriculture, healthcare, and others. Today, artificial intelligence algorithms, or rather artificial intelligence itself, are constantly involved in almost all areas of human activity. In some countries, the progress of algorithms, that is, artificial intelligence, is in an extremely advanced direction. In other countries, it is developing. On an operational level for business use, artificial intelligence is a set of technologies that are based primarily on machine learning and deep learning. Used for data analytics, predictions and forecasting, object categorization, natural language processing, recommendations, intelligent data, retrieval, and more. While the specifics vary across different artificial intelligence techniques, the core principle revolves around data. Artificial intelligence systems learn and improve throughout exposure to vast amounts of data, identifying patterns and relationships that humans may miss. This learning process often involves algorithms, which are sets of rules or instructions that guide the artificial intelligence analysis and decision making. In machine learning, a popular subset of artificial intelligence algorithms are trained on rebuilt or unlabeled data to make predictions or categorize information. Deep learning, a further specialization, utilizes artificial neural networks with multiple layers to process information, making the structure and function of the human brain. Throughout continuous learning and adaptation, artificial intelligence systems become increasingly adept at performing specific tasks, from recognizing images to translating language and beyond. Najmiya Noyoftova, deputy chairman of the Council on Artificial Intelligence under the Ministry of Industry and New Technologies of the Republic of Tajikistan, said the following.
2: تکنولوژی های ذهنی سونئی می توانند در یک قطار ساحه ها از جمله تندرستی، معارف، مالیه، صنعت، نقلیات، کشاورزی و اداره دولت تاثیر گذار باشند. در ساحه تندرستی ذهنی سونئی
0: Artificial intelligence technologies can be used in a number of areas including healthcare, education, finance, industry, transport, agriculture and government agencies. In healthcare, artificial intelligence is used to diagnose and predict disease. In education, for the education of caregivers and education based on individual needs. In finance, artificial intelligence is used to analyze and predict risk and sell and purchase services. In industry and transport, as well as in agriculture, artificial intelligence is very important for automating process, optimizing them to improve performance and reduce costs. Types of artificial intelligence. Artificial intelligence can be organized in several ways, depending on stages of development or actions being performed. For instance, four stages of artificial intelligence development are commonly recognized. Reactive machines, limited artificial intelligence that only reacts to different kinds of stimuli based on pre-programmed rules, does not use memory and thus cannot learn with new data. IBM's Deep Blue that beat chess champion Garry Kasparov in 1997 was an example for a reactive machine. Limited memory. Most modern artificial intelligence is considered to be limited memory. It can use memory to improve over time by being trained with new data, typically through an artificial neural network or as a training model. Deep learning, a subset of machine learning, is considered limited memory artificial intelligence. Theory of mind, artificial intelligence does not currently exist, but research is ongoing into its possibilities. In this drives artificial intelligence that can emulate the human mind and has decision-making capabilities equal to that of a human, including recognizing and remembering emotions and reacting and social institutions as a human word, self-aware. A step above theory of mind artificial intelligence. Self-aware artificial intelligence describes a mythical machine that is aware of its own existence and has the intellectual and emotional capabilities of a human. Like theory of mind artificial intelligence, self-aware artificial intelligence does not currently exist. A more useful way of broadly categorizing types of artificial intelligence is by what the machine can do. All of what we currently call artificial intelligence is considered artificial narrow intelligence, and that it can perform only narrow sets of actions based on its programming and training. For instance, an artificial intelligence that is used for objects classification won't be able to perform natural language processing. Google search is a form of neural artificial intelligence, as is predictive analytics or virtual assistants. Artificial general intelligence would be the ability for a machine to sense, think, and act, just like a human. Artificial general intelligence does not currently exist. The next level will be artificial superintelligence, in which the machine would be able to function in all ways superior to a human. Artificial intelligence training models. When business talk about artificial intelligence, they often talk about training data. But what does that mean? Remember that limited memory artificial intelligence is artificial intelligence that improves over time by being trained with new data. Machine learning is a subset of artificial intelligence that uses algorithms to train data to obtain results. Fatima Najibova, head of the Academy of Artificial Intelligence, said the following.
2: ذهن سونی این تکنولوژی مخصوص بوده با کامپیوترها امکانات میدهد که فکر کرده قرار قبول نمایند. حالا اون در ساحه‌های تندرستی، تعلیم، بانکداری، صنعت، نقلیات و حیات روزمره استفاده می‌شود.
0: Artificial intelligence is a speed technology that allows computers to think and make decisions. It is currently used in healthcare, education, banking, industry, transportation, and everyday life. In the future, artificial intelligence can completely change the way we study, work, and do business. Information and communication technologies are the internet, computers, telephones, and other digital devices that are used to communicate, study, work, and find information. The strategy states that without these technologies, the use of artificial intelligence is impossible. In BERT, Strokas, three kinds of learning models are often used in machine learning. Server-based learning is a machine learning model that maps a specific input to an output using labeled training data. In simple terms, to train the algorithm to recognize pictures of cats, feed it pictures labeled as cats. Unsupervised learning is a machine learning model that learns patterns based on unlabeled data. Unlike supervised learning, the end result is not known ahead of time. Rather, the algorithm learns from the data, categorizing it into groups based on attributes. For instance, unsupervised learning is good at pattern matching and descriptive modeling. In addition to supervised and unsupervised learning, a mixed approach called semi-supervised learning is often employed, where only some of the data is labeled. In semi-supervised learning, an end result is known, but the algorithm must figure out how to organize and structure the data to achieve the desired results. Reinforcement learning is a machine learning model that can be broadly described as learn by doing. An agent learns to perform a defined task by trial and error until its performance is within a desirable range. The agent receives positive reinforcement when it performs the task well and negative reinforcement when it performs poorly. An example of reinforcement learning would be teaching a robotic hand to pick up a ball. Dear listeners, this was our program about artificial intelligence.

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1: Our program is going on. You are listening Awazi Tajik. Today is our program about the Aral Sea and its water level decrease. One of the problems of humanity is the lack of water when it comes to solving global and all-encompassing problems. The solution also requires collective and global efforts. That is, when solving problems with climate and water, not a sound comes out of one hand. The drying up of the Aral Sea is an ecological tragedy that threatens not only the Central Asian region, but the entire world. If the environment is healthy, then a person living in such an environment can be good health. It is an internal bond between man and the environment, nature and society. The Aral Sea is located on the territory of the two Central Asian republics, Uzbekistan and Kazakhstan. Two rivers originating in the mountains of Tajikistan and Kyrgyzstan, the Sirdaryo and the Amutar, carried their waters to the Aral Sea. There is a lot of agricultural land in the basin of both rivers, and they are irrigated with water from the same rivers in quantities many times exceeding the accepted norms. In the early 1960s, the water level of the Aral Sea began to gradually decrease. For about 15 years, the Sirdaryo and Amudaryo rivers have been flowing in very small quantities. According to scientific analysis, over the past 30 years, the flow of water from the Sirdaryo and Amudaryo rivers into the Aral Sea has decreased by 86%. United Nations experts believe that the gradual drying up of the Aral Sea is the greatest tragedy on the earth. In recent years, the volume of the sea has decreased fourfold. Its area has halved. Its level has dropped by more than 15 to 16 meters, and its shores have relented by 80 to 100 kilometers, which has led to a tendency to dry up. The concentration of minerals in water has increased fourfold, and some areas have turned into salt marshes. The desert has swallowed up 2 million hectares of arable land, and the radius of dust storms has increased to 500 kilometers. The number of fish species has decreased from 200 to 38. People living on the shores of the Aral Sea, especially adults and children, are suffering from serious illnesses. The sea's tragedy is accelerating the melting of glaciers in Central Asia, which is becoming a real problem for the people of the region. The Aral Sea, which once shone like a jewel in the midst of arid and thirsty lands and maintained a stable ecological situation in the region, is disappearing from the face of humanity. There are many facts and figures about the negative impact of the drying up of the Aral Sea on the region and the world. Until the 1960s, the area of the sea's upper surface was more than 60,000 square kilometers. After 60 to 65 years, this figure decreased to 28,000 square kilometers. The process of lowering the water level continues today. This situation is leading to the expansion of the salt desert in the Aral Sea. Of course, the current devastating situation has negative aspects. The population living in the Aral Sea basin is faced with low incomes, outbreaks of respiratory disease, and increased unemployment. The infants, mortality rate in the Aral Sea Basin is much higher than in other Central Asian republics. The ecological disaster zone has its devastating impact on the Khorasan region and the Autonomous Republic of Karakal Pakistan, which are located with the Republic of Uzbekistan. According to research by scientists and industry experts, this ecological crisis has caused 2-3 tons of salt per hectare of coastal land every 10 kilometers, and more than 1 ton of salt per hectare of land over an area of 100 to 300 kilometers. This rapid spread of salt is leading to the isolation and extinction of certain species of flora and fauna around the sea. The current catastrophic ecological situation in the Aral Sea, if it continues, could lead to its complete drying up. According to the environmental experts, this could lead to the disappearance of the Aral Sea within a decade. The security of Central Asia is threatened by global climate change, a future period of drought and water shortage. According to international experts, the temperature in our region is rising much faster than the global average. This is leading to a decrease in the area of glaciers, the main source of water, and the Aral Sea basin. The volume has decreased by 30% over the past 50 years. According to analysis, by 2050, drought in Central Asia could cost 1.3% of gross domestic product per year, which will lead to the emergence of about 5 million internal climate migrants. An important step on the path of water diplomacy between the countries of Central Asia is the development of a draft agreement between the governments of the Republic of Tajikistan, the government of Turkmenistan, and the governments of the Republic of Uzbekistan on the use of water resources of the Amudaryo River basin, and the draft of agreements between the governments of the Republic of Kazakhstan, the government of Turkmenistan, the government of the Republic of Tajikistan, and the government of the Republic of Uzbekistan on the use of water resources of the Sirdaryo River basin by the United Nations Center for Preventive Diplomacy and Central Asia, which are now being considered by countries of Central Asia. One of the largest global environmental disasters in recent history experienced by the countries of Central Asia is the Aral Sea tragedy, which with its ecological, climatic, socio-economic, and humanitarian consequences poses a direct threat to the sustainable development of the region, the health and future gene pool of its inhabitants. The Aral Sea, which was unique, beautiful, and one of the largest closed reservoirs in the world, was on the verge of extinction for almost a generation, which resulted in an unprecedented catastrophe and irreparable damage to the lives of the population here, to the ecosystem and biodiversity of the Aral Sea region. Addressing the Aral Sea problem in the context of global water scarcity is a difficult task. According to the available data over the past 50 years, the total flow of rivers flooding into the Aral Sea has decreased by an average of 12.7 km, or almost 4.5 times. The sea surface area has decreased by 8 times, the volume of water mass by more than 13 times. The water level, which reached an absolute level of 57.4 meters by 1960, has decreased by 29 meters. Salinity has increased by more than 13.25 times and is 7 to 11 times higher than the average mineralization of the world ocean. Previously, 79.4 km of water entered the Aral Sea annually, but today the flows of the above-mentioned rivers don't reach the sea. Experts in the field of water and climate believe that the drying up of the Aral Sea is due to extensive water used by downstream countries, especially the Republic of Uzbekistan, which uses a large amount of water for agriculture process and stores its in numerous reservoirs. The Republic of Uzbekistan uses twice as much water today as it did in 1960. The current situation is evidence that the downstream countries of Central Asia use water resources regionally and the actual needs of countries for water are not regulated. The current concept of water resource management necessarily requires its regulation among all water-using countries. Water is not only a natural resource but also the key to the development of the entire region. The availability of water directly affects the development of agriculture, industry, hydropower, and drinking water supply. Unfortunately, it is a worrying situation that can threaten the fate of the region. How will water use be tomorrow? How will the supply and availability of water change due to climate change, population growth, and its use for agriculture? These questions require clear and precise scientific, political, economic, and social answers. The further sustainable development of the region and the prevention of water conflicts directly depend on the answers to these questions. We predict a significant decrease in glaciers in the lowland regions, which in the long term will lead to a decrease in water in some parts of the Tian Shan, including the Nurian River Basin. At the same time, in the highland region of Hisar Alloy and Pamir, water flows will increase due to increased glacier melting, which will continue throughout the 21st century. Glaciers and rainwater feed major transboundary rivers, such as the Amu Darya and Sir Darya. High anthropogenic pressure, combined retreating glacier and limited coordination of water resources management at the regional level make them vulnerable. A slight increase in precipitation is accepted. However, these changes will be uneven. Scientists predict that precipitation will be less frequent but more intense. This means that instead for normal rainfall, heavy rains may occur, followed by long periods of drought. The security and stability of the entire region are at risk. For example, for Tajikistan and Kyrgyzstan, water is the main source of electricity generation. The well-being of millions of people in the region directly depends on seasonal and long-term fluctuations in water resources. For example, in most Central Asian countries, fresh water use in more than 90%. Changes in water resources directly affect agriculture, and drought of food can seriously affect farmers' incomes. It is clear that water management in the region will become more difficult, and we must adapt to these changes. Regional cooperation in the water sector in Central Asia remains fragmented despite common challenges. Countries in the region have different priorities such as energy and agriculture, which leads to the neglect of long-term scientific advice for short-term economic gain. This is a major obstacle to effective partnerships. The International Fund for Sharing, the RLC, and the Intergovernmental Commission for Water Coordination operate in this region. There are a number of regional and bilateral agreements that regulate water use. However, despite this, about how effectively these institutions work and how effectively the agreements are implemented don't disappear. Water diplomacy is the basic for preventing conflicts between the parties. It warns against concluding only bilateral agreements in river basins where three or more countries use their waters. Such agreements inevitably affect the interests of third parties that are not participating in the negotiations and can further complicate the dialogue at the regional level. In recent decades, the situation with access to water, biodiversity, and climate in Central Asia has deteriorated significantly. Therefore, it is necessary to analyze the work done in recent years, comprehensively assess current activities, and develop alternative options for socio-economic development and water cooperation with participation of all interested countries in transboundary river basins. Climate change is further exacerbating water scarcity in Central Asia, especially in large river basins that depend on melting glaciers and snow. To address this problem, it is important to act proactively, collect data, strengthen cooperation between countries, upgrade infrastructure, and implement necessary reforms in the water management system. These measures will contribute to a stable supply of water for electricity generation and agriculture production. The threatening effects of the Aral Sea disaster are now being felt all over the world. According to international experts, toxic salt from the Aral Sea have been found on the coast of Antarctica, in the glaciers of Greenland, in the forests of Norway, and in many other places on Earth. Unfortunately, today it has become clear that it is no longer possible to fully restore the Aral Sea. The most important task of the present time is to reduce the devastating impact of the Aral Sea crisis on the environment and the livelihoods of millions of inhabitants of the Aral Sea. From the development of human history, it can be conducted that human society has repeatedly faced the problems of climate change and its life. And as a result of taking reasonable and collective measures, it has managed to prevent these disasters and problems and has adapted itself to climate change. There is no doubt that this environmental struggle is being conducted more carefully and scientifically and will ultimately contribute to the transformation of planet Earth into a territory of interaction between man and nature and its transformation into a favorable habitat for humanity. Dear listeners, this was our program about the Aral Sea and its water level decrease.

0: Vartman Gadnaon or Mahatvapuran Rajnitik Modon par Nazar.
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1: 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Here is the headlines of the news. Leader of the nation, His Excellency Imam Ali Rahmon, instructed responsible official to fully eliminate the consequences of the flooding in the Rushan region. The United Nations Resolution International Decade for Peacebuilding for Future Generation presented in Moscow. Days of Culture of Ayni, Khurasan, Devasjit, Shahristan, Danghara and Masjo districts will be held in Dushanbe. A scientific and practical conference dedicated of the decade of peace building for future generation was held at Bakhtar State University. On July 22nd, the President of the Republic of Tajikistan, Leader of the Nation, His Excellency Emomali Rahmon, held a telephone conversation with the Chairman of the Badakhshan Autonomous Region, Sharifkhon Safarzoda, following his return from the state visit to Mongolia. During the conversation, the Chairman reported of the progress of the natural disaster response in the Rushan district. The Head of State, His Excellency Emomali Rahmon, instructed the leadership of the Badakhshan Autonomous Region to fully eliminate the consequences of the severe flooding in the Rushan district within 1 month in cooperation with the relevant central government agencies and to provide immediate assistance to victims in restoring their homes and other property. It was emphasized that corresponding instruction had also been given to the Prime Minister Kohi Rasulzoda and the heads of the relevant national bodies, and the progress of the recovery efforts was under the direct supervision of the head of state. On July 22nd, at a meeting of the Executive Committee of the Commonwealth of Independent States in Moscow, Ambassador Extraordinary and Plenipotentiary of the Republic of Tajikistan to the Russian Federation, Davlatcho Gulmahmadzoda, presented a United Nations General Assembly resolution entitled International Decade for the Strengthening of Peace for Future Generation 2027-2036. As reported, this resolution was adopted on June 25, 2026, at the initiative of the President of the Republic of Tajikistan, Leader of the Nation, His Excellency Emomali Rahmon, at the session of the United Nations General Assembly. A press conference was held as part of the session of the Economic Affairs Commission of the Economic Council of the Commonwealth of Independent States, with the participation of representatives of Commonwealth Member States, Deputy Secretary General of the Commonwealth of Independent States, and heads of its industry structures. During the presentation, Davlatcho Gulmahmadzoda introduced the participants of the resolution main goals and provision, as well as prospect for mutual cooperation within the framework of the international decade. It was emphasized that the international document aims to strengthen peace and security, prevent conflicts, promote dialogue, and draw the international community attention to sustainable development issues. On July 25 and 26, in honor of the 35th anniversary of Tajikistan independence, Day of Culture of the Ayni, Khurasan, Devasjit, Shahristan, Danghara, and Maschoh district at the Mech district will be held in Dushanbe Cultural and Recreational Parks. These days of culture of the country's cities and industry will be held from June on August 2026 in accordance with the schedule of ceremonial and anniversary event, festival and exhibitions, cultural and educational holidays and competition, as well as event dedicated to folk, traditional and craft in the Republic of Tajikistan for 2026. Approved by the decree of the President of the Republic of Tajikistan, January 2, 2026. On July 25, Ayni District Culture Day will be held in the Sadruddin Ayni Cultural and Entertainment Park. Khorasan District Culture Day will be held at the Abdul Qasim Firdavsi Cultural and Entertainment Park. And Devashti District Culture Day will be held at Nizamuddin Alisher Navoi Park. On July 26, Dangara District Culture Day will be held at Iran Park. And Shahristan and the Maschoh District Culture Day will be held at the Children's Park. The main goal of this initiative is not only to hold festive event but also to strengthen the country's unified cultural atmosphere. For residents of the capital, this is an excellent opportunity to become acquainted with the culture and traditions of Tajikistan's various regions. It's also a good opportunity to showcase achievements in culture, folk craft, art and entrepreneurship. A scientific and practical conference was held in Bokhtar State University number after Nusri Khusrav as part of the historical initiative of the President of the Republic of Tajikistan, His Excellency Emomali Rahmon, to proclaim the decade of peacebuilding for the future generation through a special United Nations resolution. At the conference, participants exchanged views of the importance of Tajikistan's new initiative in strengthening peace, stability, security and expanding international cooperation. It was noted that this initiative demonstrated recognition of Tajikistan's role as a peace-loving and active country in addressing global challenges. This initiative contributes to strengthening a culture of peace, raising a generation with a strong sense of patriotism and civic responsibility, and expanding dialogue among peoples. It was stated that peace is the greatest achievement of the Tajik people and a solid foundation for the development of national statehood. Thanks to the wise and peaceful policies of the leader of the nation, His Excellency Emomali Rahmon, today independent Tajikistan has entered a new stage of development and creation, and young people have the opportunity to study, receive vocational training and contribute to the progress of the motherland in the peaceful and calm atmosphere. Dear listeners, it was the latest news from the radio of Ozi Tojik. Our program continues. Stay with us 105.5 FM.

Greetings, dear listeners. We present to you the program Heritage of Ancestors from the radio station Ovoze Tojik. In this program, we want to introduce you the presentation of culture, civilization, and genuine art through the media occupies a special place in the context of globalization and the radio station Ovoze Tojik. Today, we want to introduce you about the musical instrument doira. Doira is a type of tambourine used to perform traditional music in countries influenced by Perso-Arabic culture, Crimea, northern India, Tajikistan, Turkey, Uzbekistan, Georgia, Albania, Serbia, North Macedonia, Bulgaria, Romania, and Moldova. The doira is one of the most famous frame drums in Persia and Central Asia. In Azerbaijan and Armenia, the instrument is called daf, gaval, haval. The history of the doira goes back many centuries, and a great bronze cup from Lorestan in the National Museum of Iran in Tehran depicts double neis, chanj, and doiras. In Pahlavi, the instrument was called the daireh. The poet Abdul Said Abdul Khair mentioned the word daireh in his works meaning drum. The daf is a percussion instrument known and popular throughout the world, coming in various shapes, sizes, and names, and played universally with the fingers and palms. The daf consists primarily of a frame sequins, bells, rings, and metal chains, and there are five main types: doira zangi, mazar, murabba, duruya, and doira. The skewer doira is known and popular in Egypt, Iraq, and Syria. These doves have an elongated aculeatar shape and come in both small and large sizes. The skewered doira differs from the round doira its internal bells and string. The bells of this type of doira are attached to the outside by the frame, and this type or daf, like other types, is covered with the skin of deer, goat, sheep, and sometimes calf. This type of daf still existed in the musical art of the country. The doira is a drum-like percussion instrument. It's common in Uzbekistan, Tajikistan, and the Middle East. It consists of a round frame and a membrane stretched over it on one side, with a diameter of 360 mm. Before playing, the doira is heated in the sun or by a fire to increase the membrane's tension, which contributes to the purity and sonority of the sound. The sound is produced by strangling the membrane with four fingers of both hands and the palms. A strike in the center of the membrane produces low, dull sound, while a strike near the frame produces a higher, more sonorous sound. The ringing of metal suspension joins the main sound. The difference in sound color is achieved through various playing techniques, striking the fingers and palm with varying force, snapping the little fingers, slinging the fingers along the membrane, shaking the instrument act. Tremolo, the grace notes are possible. The range of dynamic shades is from gentle piano to powerful flute. The technique of playing the dakhliya, developed over centuries, has achieved high virtuosity. The doira is a played solo, accompanying singing and dancing as well as in assemblies. The doira's repertoire consists of a variety of rhythmic features. Usually, the doira is used in the performance of makams, and in modern times, the doira is often included in the folk and sometimes symphony orchestras. Varieties in the doira are the Georgian doira, is Azerbaijan, and the Armenian doira.

Today, our program is about the place and status of women in society. The 21st century is a period of rapid scientific and technological progress. The emergence of new scientific fields and in general significant scientific and technological developments. Under this condition, the need for knowledge

Knowledge dissemination and education has become significant in science and increasingly becoming a valuable and important source of life. It should be noted that in the modern world, science and knowledge are accruing even greater and special significance as a sort of social progress. It's worth noting that life development and progress in the modern world require that every person, especially women, possess knowledge and education, knowledge and skills. This can only be achieved through the dissemination of knowledge and continuous learning. Therefore, it's essential to engage the entire society in educating the younger generation and ensuring their familiarity with scientific and technological advances. The development and prosperity of any countries is primarily determined by the efforts of a creative and innovative generation. Therefore, if you fail to responsibly naturally educate knowledgeable, the loyal successors, and loyal successors to our nation and homeland, today our national pride and arrogance will gradually degenerate into suspicion and remain confused in the names and achievements of our great past. That's why the government of Tajikistan striving to fulfill this historic mission strives to ensure that our youth are educated, progressive and broad-minded. In this regard, the government of the Republic of Tajikistan, and in particular the country's leader, has been initiating the Furui Supido no Ekitobas competition for 2 years now, which has made an available contribution to raising the knowledge and skills of young people, especially young girls and women. It's worth noting that the development of young scientific for the area of independence, that is, elicited individuals with a strong sense of national identity for the new area, is one of the most important tasks of the Ministry of Education, Higher Education Institutions, the National Academy of Sciences of Tajikistan, the Academy of Agriculture Sciences, the Intelligence, and in general every person in the country. It's worth noting that the only long-held dream our people was to achieve state independence, which our country has realized after the years. It's worth noting that strengthening our independence and national statehood is possible only through self-knowledge, self-awareness, national pride, patriotism, comprehensive knowledge, and high moral standard. It's no wonder that the level of public education, influence, and respect are determined by the attitude toward women and mothers. This is by the fact that the number of educated, active, and experienced women in the Republic of Tajikistan who play an important role in the development of science and technology is increasing every year. In connection with this topic, we had a conversation with Mrs. Muhiba Mahmajonova, a representative of the National Academy of Sciences of the Republic of Tajikistan, which we are currently listening to. It's worth noting that the large number of researchers from the Republic of Tajikistan, especially women, have defended their research in the Academy of Sciences. Defense councils, particularly in the access sciences, and have received the higher academic titles and degrees. We are proud of names of academician Yokubova Muhiba Musinovna, Munavara Dothoyeva Faizulloyevna, and over 100 doctors of science and candidates of science, and very large number of masters and candidates of science degrees PhD who were educated and trained at the academy. Tajikistan independence and new era begin in the history of Tajik nation. The 25 years of independence can rightfully be called a period of determination and effort by the founder of peace and national unity, the leader of the nation, His Excellency
Emomali Rahmon, to preserve and stabilize the state, restore peace and unity, and advance the country's economic, social, and cultural life. One such document is a decree of the president of the country on measures to improve the status of women in society, which produced an intellectual revolution among the population and created a favorable basis for the eradication of gender stereotypes regarding of the role of women in society. This important document was approved as a guide for the development and adoption of dozens of other legal acts and the status of women, including the law of the Republic of Tajikistan on state guarantees of equal rights of men and women and equal opportunities to their implementation. The state program education, selection and employment of talented women and girls in the Republic of Tajikistan for 2007-2016, the final code of the Republic of Tajikistan, the resolution government of the Republic of Tajikistan on the state program for the education, selection and employment of talented women and girls in the Republic of Tajikistan for 2017-2022. National Strategy for Activating the Role of Women in the Republic of Tajikistan for 2011-2020. These documents are aimed at enhancing the status of women in society, their active participation in public administration, and the training of qualified female academic and teaching staff. One important achievement in this area is that women's participation in political and public life, as well as the public activities, is improving year after year. Today, more than 35,000 women teach at secondary and higher education institutions across the country. This fact demonstrated the increasing number of women in public administration as well as in research of education. The status of women in society, particularly in science and education, is one of the most pressing issues of our time. The country's president of the head of the state, His Excellency Emomali Rahmon, recognized the strong-willed sense of responsibility of women, recognized them as a great force in society, and constantly strives for their success in all fields, including science and education. Thank you.

confidently said that the government of the Republic of Tajikistan will continue to implement the policy of the Republic of Tajikistan on the contribution of women and the development of science and education and the strengthening of the state, fulfilling the instruction and guidance of the founder of peace and national unity, leader of the nation, His Excellency Emomali Rahmon, with the aim of enhancing the status of women in society, their active participation in public administration, the training of talented and competent personnel from among girls and women, improving the level of legal education of women and their participation in solving social problems, since the basis of state policy in this area in this recognition and respect of women as full members of society and their role in the development of science and education and the strengthening of the state and

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As you informed that our broadcast lasts for an hour and you can listen to informational part of our broadcast. Here is the headlines of the sport news. Meetings of the World Gymnastic Federation were held in Dushanbe. Ronaldo returns to the Soro Company team. The Tajikistan women's national football team lost to Iran at the 2026 CAFA Championship. Manchester City have received the largest ever FIFA bid to host the 2026 World Cup. On July 20, meetings of the Presidential Commissions and Executive Committee of the World Gymnastic Federation began in Dushanbe and will continue until July 25. The meetings will be attended by World Gymnastic Federation President Morinari Watanabe, Asian Gymnastics Union President Abdurrahman Al-Chatri, Vice President, the Security General Member of the Presidential Commission and Executive Committee, as well as heads of National Gymnast Federation and international experts. The meetings will discuss important issues related to the further development of gymnastics, improving the international federation governance system, preparing the major international competitions, developing all aspects of gymnastics, and expanding international cooperation. It was noted that Tajikistan is hosting meeting of the Presidential Commission and Executive Committee of the World Gymnastic Federation for the first time. They demonstrated the high level of trust in the international sports community and the growing influence of the Tajikistan Gymnastic Federation on the global stage. These meetings are expected to include introductory events, inspection of sport facilities, and discussion on the prospect for the development of gymnastics, issues related to the training of athletes and specialists, strengthening international cooperation, and the creation of modern sport infrastructure will also be discussed. Soro Company has signed Brazilian futsal player Ronaldo Fontenella de Souza Nascimento. The 23-year-old plays as a defender. The signing ceremony took place at Soro Company headquarters. Team president Tojidin Dalato was present at the signing and signed a contract with the player. According to the agreement, Ronaldo will defend the Dushanbe team's honor until the end of the current futsal season. Recall and Ronaldo played for Soro Company last season and made a significant contribution to Tajikistan championship victory. Soro Company next match in the Tajikistan Super League will be against Istiklal. The match will take place on July 23rd at the Tajik National University Sport Complex, kicks off at 8 o'clock p.m. at match between these two teams in the fifth round of the Super League ended in a 3-3 draw. The Tajikistan women's U20 team coached by Yusuf Rabiyev played against the Iranian counterparts in the first round on the Central Asian Football Championship. The match took place in the Central Stadium in Hisar and ended 3-2 in favor of the Iranian U20 team. Nozia Uzukva opened the scoring in the third minute of the match. Nozia fired a powerful shot from the center of the field into the Iranian goal. In the 11th minute, Mahinoz Nurova scored Tajikistan's second goal against Iran after the well-timed attack. In the 49th minute, Iranian striker Mehro Barori fired a powerful shot from outside the penalty area into the goal of Farahnoz Holdorova. Yasna Jafarniya equalized from the penalty spot in the 56th
56th minute, Maryam Halili scored Iran's third goal in the 59th minute, securing the victory for her team. Our goalkeeper Farahnoz Holdorova and captain Shahzoda Ochildieva performed admirably in this match. Maryam Halili was named Iran's player of the match. As a reminder, the Tajikistan women's national team will play in the second round of the Central Asian Women's National U20 Football Championship on July 23rd against Kyrgyzstan and in the final round against Uzbekistan on July 25th. For the Tajikistan women's national team, this championship is a key stage in their preparation for the 2028 Asian Cup qualifiers, which will be held from August 28 to September 5 next year. According to the Athletic, Manchester City is likely to receive the largest sum of money from FIFA's club sponsorship program after the 2026 World Cup. Preliminary estimate indicated the Manchester team will receive approximately $4.4 million for its players' participation at the tournament. If this figure is confirmed, Manchester City will top FIFA's list of highest-paid clubs for the third consecutive year. Barcelona is second with $3.9 million, followed by Bayern Munich, Arsenal, and Atletico Madrid. The top 10 also includes Crystal Palace, Manchester United and Real Madrid and AC Milan. FIFA has allocated the record $355 million for its club-supported program after the 2026 World Cup, an increase of nearly 70% compared for the 2018 and 2022 tournaments. Of this amount, $250 million will be allocated for footballer participation in the World Cup finals and $100 million for their participation in qualifying matches. Dear listeners, it was the latest sport news from the Radio Ovozi Tojik. Here we present for you song Stay With Us 105.5 FM.

Our program is going on. You are listening OG Tajik. Tajikistan is a country of full-flowing lakes and rivers.

Water, Earth, Sun, these three sources are the elements that determine the basis of human existence. In our paradise like Tajikistan, they occupy a special place, have a unique dignity and qualities that are not equal in the world. Anyone who has traveled the world knows perfectly well that the taste of the fruits of Tajikistan is incomparable. You can taste grapes, apple, melon are the fruits and vegetables in the USA, European countries, Russia, or Georgia. Compare them and come to the conclusion that they don't taste like the fruits of Tajikistan. What is the reason? The reason is in the peculiarities of water and sun in the fertile lands of Tajikistan. It is known that Tajikistan is a country of the purest waters, where there are largest glaciers on earth. Rivers, springs, waterfalls of Tajikistan are not only source of clean water, they are all unique natural phenomena that fascinate everyone, attract the attention of tourists from all over the world. Tajikistan is a country of full-flowing lakes and rivers. These are unique natural phenomena on our earth. This country is one of the sources of fresh water in the world. A particularly large number of glaciers represent a huge reserve of clean water and make up 8% of the country's territory, the total area of which has reached 11,146 square kilometers, where almost 845 cubic kilometers of water resources are stored. The number of rivers and tributaries in Tajikistan reaches 947. This includes the basins of the Amudarya, Panj, Sirdarya, Zarafshan, Kafarnigan rivers, numerous tributaries such as Karatakh, Shirkent, Kizilsu, Yaxsu, Isfara, Hojabakirgan, Oksu, and the channels of the Asht and Somgor rivers. There are 1,300 lakes in Tajikistan with a total area of 705 square kilometers. The total volume of their water resources is 46.3 cubic kilometers, of which 20 cubic kilometers is drinking water. Tajikistan also has Lake Sarez and dozens of lakes with clear crystalline water, unique springs, which are source of full-flowing rivers. In addition, renewable underground water resource in Tajikistan amount to 18.7 cubic kilometers a year. It should be noted that the initiatives of the leader of the nation in an international arena for the protection of water resources are aimed not only at the population of our country, but also at all of humanity, which constantly faces the problem of water shortages. As part of the initiatives of the head of state and the government of the republic, they contest water is a key to the development of rural areas and tourism, announced by the National Information Agency of Tajikistan, HOAR, and the Committee for Tourism Development under the Government of the Republic of Tajikistan, dedicated to the 13th anniversary of the state independence, which undoubtedly contributed to the achievement of high goals by studying, analyzing, and implementing the most pressing problems in this area. Perhaps not all tourists in the world know that Tajikistan is a country that has the rarest four crafts customs that have survived to this day. These include various types of four crafts, national cuisine, beautiful national traditions and rituals, which are of great interest to foreigners. Tajikistan is one of the oldest historical lands where every stone and wall is covered with legends about the history of mankind. There are quite a lot of historical places in Tajikistan that tell about the Stone and Bronze Age, the period of the reign of the Achaemenid Kushans after Litas, the latest history of the people of the county. These places are increasingly attracting foreign tourists, the number of which is growing from year to year. Another reason, an argument for attracting tourists to Tajikistan, is a passage through this ancient territory of the Great Silk Road.
along which the road of Buddhist monks, political envoys, ran the distant historical past, which can be very attractive for travelers studying world history. It is now confirmed that caravans with tin and lapis lazuli passed through the territory of present-day Tajikistan long before the Great Silk Road. The first large city in well-honored territory of Eurasia was precisely the ancient Sarazm. Along with the ancient Sarazm, which has a history of more than 5,000 years, there are the historical fortresses of Yamchun and Kaka, in Ishkashim, the Hulbuk and Kasri Sanguinarias, and dozens of others. You can also add hot springs and deposits of precious stones to this list. For example, we can name the healing spring Auch, Bibi Fatima Uzaro, dozens of others. Huge additions can be made to the list of the most interesting phenomena for the development of tourism in Tajikistan. A range of this land is attractive for tourists, both in terms of unique nature, ethnographic value, folk crafts, traditions, clothing, cooking, and dozens of other factors. The most ancient and reliable historical source providing fascinating information about the picturesque nature of our country is the Sacred Book Avesta. Historical information was given in order to attract the attention of travelers to our lands from ancient times. Today, the territory of our country is one of the most interesting tourist areas, attracting tourists from all over the world. The Arab scholar and traveler Al-Maqdisi mentions Badakhshan in his memories. Chinese manuscripts are the oldest written sources that tell about our country and unique nature. Marco Polo was the first traveler to visit Tajikistan and share his memories.

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